0: I will go on. The final words of Hans Abramson's Let Me Tell You, setting the words spoken by Ophelia in Shakespeare's Hamlet in an entirely new way, giving us an account from Ophelia's point of view. Soprano Jennifer French singing with the London Philharmonic Orchestra, led by Principal Conductor Edward Gardner here at the Royal Festival Hall, London, on SymphonyCast. British dramatist Paul Griffiths, the librettist for that work, approaching the subject just as he had his own novel, also called Let Me Tell You, sharing the inner monologue of the character of Ophelia and, in the process, her thoughts on things barely hinted at in Shakespeare's original text of Hamlet. Music, memory, time, light, and nature. The result? That work named by a poll of critics in the UK newspaper The Guardian as the greatest work so far written in the 21st century. Incredibly high praise indeed. Soprano Jennifer French was the winner of the 2018 Critics Circle Emerging Talent Award. She will return in our second half to sing the soprano part for the final movement of the Symphony No. 4 of Gustav Mahler. I'm Steve Seal. That's coming up next as our concert from the South Bank Center, London, continues on APM's SymphonyCast.
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0: Bryden Thompson led the London Philharmonic Orchestra in the Enigma Variations by Sir Edward Elgar on SymphonyCast. 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I'm Steve Seal. 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
1: At the symphony, we're in the conductor's dressing room with the maestro, David Robertson. Welcome back to Pittsburgh. Emmanuel Ax, welcome back to Pittsburgh. It is a joy to have James Ennis back with us at Heinz Hall. Maestro Christoph Eschenbach, welcome back to Pittsburgh. We're at the symphony with Joshua Bell.
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3: When you think about it, musicians have always taken requests. That's basically what a commission is. Here's some money. Please write me something for solo piano, or a concerto to feature the clarinet, or a symphony with a choir in it. The requests can get specific, like, please make sure that your symphony features the call of a loon. That's the request Alan Hovhaness fulfilled with this symphony, Loon Lake. You'll hear it, and you'll hear the loons, this hour. Let's start the hour with some choral music by Ivo Antonini. This is a setting of Lux Aeterna, sung by the Phoenix Chamber Choir.

0: The Venezuela Symphony Orchestra with The River of Seven Stars by Venezuelan composer Evencio Castellanos.
1: A choir will participate in the nationwide choral campaign Sing Democracy 250 this July to commemorate 250 years since the signing of the Declaration of Independence. QED spoke with assistant conductor John Eric Schreiber about the program.
2: So we are performing a concert here in Pittsburgh that will also be performed in other cities around the country. There have been two commissioned works. One is called Redeem the Dream, and the next is called Us, which is, or US, which is based on a book called The Bill of Obligations. We're performing that concert at the O'Reilly Theater in July, and other choirs all over the country will be performing as well.
1: Community members are encouraged to join the Bach Choir for this performance. 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
0: This is believed to be the first piano music written by an Armenian woman, the first that we know of at this point. Lucy Hazarabedian wrote this in 1879, and we can only guess what she might have composed had she lived beyond her tragically early death at 22. The Nightingale of Armenia by Lucy Hazarabedian, played here by Shahan Arzruni.

0: The Royal Scottish National Orchestra, conducted by Stuart Robertson, with the Symphony No. 63, Loon Lake, by Alan Hovhaness. Well, what comes after number 5? A little bit of Mompo No. 6 in a minute.
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0: Federico Mompo wrote pretty much all of his music for one of two instruments, piano or guitar. Here's something he wrote for pianist Arthur Rubinstein, who frequently performed it as an encore, but here it is played by guitarist Sean Sheba.

0: Sean Sheba played Song and Dance No. 6 by Federico Mompo.
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0: 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For composer Anna Klein, writing this music created a connection where one had just been severed, the sudden loss of her mother. So she turned to music, created music, to help her sort through her overwhelming feelings of grief, of wonder, of love. Within Her Arms by Anna Klein, this hour. Music of Ludovico Einaudi to start this hour. A Saraband, played here by violinist Angèle Dubois and her ensemble La Pietà.

Within Her Arms by Anna Klein, played there by the Baltimore Symphony Orchestra, conducted by Maren Alsop. Here is pianist Awadhajan Pratt with music of Johannes Brahms.

0: The Ballade No. 3 by Johannes Brahms, played there by Awadhajan Pratt.
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0: 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I can't think of another composer like Lithuanian composer Mikalojus Čiurlionis, because he was even better known as a painter than he was as a composer, and he was pretty well known as a composer. This was something Čiurlionis wrote at the same time he was first starting to paint, a musical picture of nature called In the Forest.

0: In the Forest by Lithuanian composer Mikalojus Čiurlionis. That was the Lithuanian National Symphony Orchestra, conducted by Modestas Petrenas.
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0: Venezuelan composer Gonzalo Grau vibrates at many different musical frequencies. He's a multi-instrumentalist, a composer and arranger, a record producer. This is music that earned Gonzalo Grau a nomination for a Latin Grammy in the category of Best Classical Contemporary Composer, Aroma a Distancia, played here by the quartet Brooklyn Rider.

0: Bohemian Danish Folk Tune by Carl Nielsen. 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
3: It's a new orchestra from Indiana, Pennsylvania, and it's founded by Stanley and Swana Chapitis. 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So they bill themselves as an orchestra without a conductor. Their repertoire is from Baroque all the way up to contemporary jazz.
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4: Melissa Black talks with playwright Tammy Ryan on this Voice of the Arts episode. Ryan's adaptation of Laurie Hulse Anderson's novel, Speak, the story of a teenage girl finding her voice through art, will be presented by Prime Stage Theater at the New Hazlet from May 1st through the 10th. Here's Ryan on developing the adaptation from the novel.
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0: Violinist Elena Uriosti and pianist Tom Poster with a violin sonata by Reynaldo Hahn.
1: The Pittsburgh Ballet Theatre will wrap up their season with William Shakespeare's A Midsummer Night's Dream. 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
0: All started innocently enough. French composer Hector Berlioz went to see a play, a Shakespeare play, Hamlet. In that play was a captivating Irish actress, and Berlioz was beyond smitten. He was obsessed. An obsession that caused him to write a symphony, an obsession that couldn't be contained by four movements of a symphony. He had to write five in this game-changing symphony, fueled by unrequited love, hallucinogens, and hallucinations. And it all begins with this, the melancholy artist feeling all the feels.

0: The first movement of the Symphonie Fantastique by Hector Berlioz. That was the Chicago Symphony Orchestra, conducted by George Schulte.
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2: For whatever reason you find yourself up in the middle of the night, by choice or by chance, Music Through the Night is there for you with everything from rousing symphonies to sighing lullabies. Whether it's for relaxation, reflection, or just good company, no matter how late, Music Through the Night has the perfect soundtrack. You can also connect with other night owls and the hosts too on our Facebook page, Music Through the Night.
3: 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Good morning. It's Sunday and happy Mother's Day. I wish the weather was better for us. We'll have a chance of showers today with a high of 68. A chance of showers tonight. We'll have a low of 46, but Monday looks nice. Mostly sunny with a high of 61. On QED 89.3.
4: Jean Sibelius had a real gift for making sound feel like an entire landscape. His symphonies are vast and rather cinematic. The kind of music that makes you feel the cold weight of a Nordic sky. But there's another side of Sibelius, a quieter, more intimate side. A composer who could set down the sweeping drama and simply tell you something personal. His shorter works reveal that side of him. And they really are worth seeking out. I dug this one up for you. It lies just ahead. I'm Melanie Renata, so glad you're here. This is Music Through the Night. Unlike Sibelius and his seven symphonies, Czech composer Jan Voracek, from the musical era before Sibelius, he only wrote one symphony. This one, in D major. Here's the Scottish Chamber Orchestra.

0: some grand symphonic power on this very late Saturday night, the Scottish Chamber Orchestra with Jan Voracek's Symphony in D Major, Charles Mackerras at the podium. I'm Melanie Renata, so glad to be with you. In a moment, composer Jean Sibelius steps into a delicately personal musical space. You're listening to Music Through the Night.
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2: Melissa Black talks with playwright Tammy Ryan on this Voice of the Arts episode. Ryan's adaptation of Laurie Hulse Anderson's novel, Speak, the story of a teenage girl finding her voice through art, will be presented by Prime Stage Theater at the New Hazlet from May 1st through the 10th. Here's Ryan on developing the adaptation from the novel.
3: It will be different in terms of length, right? Not everything in a novel can be in a play. There's some selectivity that happens. There's some invention that happens. There's very little, actually, in this play. I have stayed pretty closely to the script. I've made some very specific stylistic choices to help tell the story on stage.
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0: The composer behind some of the most powerful symphonies ever written also knew when to pull back. And when he did, something lovely happened. The composer is Jean Sibelius, and this is an example. His first serenade in D major.

0: And that tasty little Baroque work is quite likely J.S. Bach's earliest keyboard suite, his English Suite No. 1 in A, pianist Andras Schiff performing.
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3: Good morning. It's Sunday and happy Mother's Day. I wish the weather was better for us. We'll have a chance of showers today with a high of 68. A chance of showers tonight. We'll have a low of 46, but Monday looks nice. Mostly sunny with a high of 61. On QED 89.3.
0: It was within the hustle and bustle of the city of Paris when the seed for this suite was planted. But it was in the peace and tranquility of the countryside where that seed sprouted and blossomed. Tchaikovsky had meant to write a symphony, but instead he made this. And it far exceeded his expectations. Tchaikovsky's third orchestral suite, a nice little reminder that sometimes you just gotta go with the flow. You never know what you'll make. This is coming up. I'm Melanie Renata. This is Music Through the Night. You head out here on a gentle journey that brings some Hungarian surprises. Von Weber's Andante and Hungarian Rondo. It opens unassumingly, like you're on a delicate quest. Or so it seems. It definitely picks up steam. Here's bassoonist Christian Davidson and the Sundsvall Chamber Orchestra.

0: Originally composed for his violist brother, eventually Carl Maria von Weber transcribed that Andante and Hungarian Rondo for bassoon. Bassoonist Christian Davidson performing with the Sundsvall Chamber Orchestra. I'm Melanie Renata, and the mood will chill out in just a tick. This is Music Through the Night.
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0: Sure, the piano has power, but it's also got range. There's just something so soothing about the gentle side of the piano keys. Sounds reminiscent of the twinkle of the stars in the night sky. Like this work, Haber Sus, by Venezuelan pianist and composer Teresa Carreño.

0: Hopefully fueling some late-night creativity of some kind, Tchaikovsky's Orchestral Suite No. 3 in G, the new Philharmonia Orchestra performing.
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2: Good morning. It's Sunday and happy Mother's Day. I wish the weather was better for us. We'll have a chance of showers today with a high of 68. A chance of showers tonight. We'll have a low of 46, but Monday looks nice. Mostly sunny with a high of 61. On QED 89.3.
0: There's a painting by Watteau, flooded with a soft golden light. A scene that seems to be caught between daylight and a dream. On a lush hillside overlooking the sea, couples are gathered beneath trees. Cherubs fly among the clouds, and it seems everyone may have just arrived on the mythical island of love. The painting is The Embarkation for Cythera. It's believed to have inspired this work by Claude Debussy, Joyous Isle. This work is on the way. I'm Melanie Renata. I'm so glad you're here. This is Music Through the Night.

0: Johansson of Heritage Johnstown, and you're listening to Classical QEJ 89.7 Johnstown.
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0: perfect blend of heartbreak and hope, a newlywed in love but reeling from professional rejection, Dvorak crafted that. 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
4: Good morning. It's Sunday and happy Mother's Day. I wish the weather was better for us. We'll have a chance of showers today with a high of 68. A chance of showers tonight, we'll have a low of 46, but Monday looks nice, mostly sunny, with a high of 61. On QED 89.3.
0: Mario Casanuovo Tedesco. A name that sounds like it belongs everywhere all at once. Tedesco is, in fact, Italian for German. He was born in Florence and rose pretty quickly as one of Italy's most promising young composers. However, the late 1930s happened. Life under the fascist Mussolini had become dangerous for a Jewish artist like him. His music was banned. So he left Italy in 1939 and started over in the U.S. Before war uprooted him, he crafted this work, and it's on the way. I'm Melanie Renata. This is Music Through the Night. Another composer who navigated life and music during the Second World War was Austrian composer Fritz Kreisler. This work from him feels like it aches for life before war. It's called Love's Sorrow.

0: The BPO with an orchestral suite from a mythological drama from the late 1800s, Fairy Tale by Yosef Suk. I'm Melanie Renata, this is Music Through the Night, and there's a joyful guitar concerto just around the corner.
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2: It's a new orchestra from Indiana, Pennsylvania, and it's founded by Stanley and Swana Chapitis. Stanley is a retired string teacher from IUP, so he taught her for many years. We had their quartet play here a couple years ago, so now they have a new group with 12 professional string players, and they do a variety of things. So they bill themselves as an orchestra without a conductor. Their repertoire is from Baroque all the way up to contemporary jazz.
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0: The atrocities of the Second World War forced composer Mario Casanuovo Tedesco to flee Italy. He ended up settling in Southern Cali, and he was in good company with other musical exiles like Schoenberg, Korngold, and Rachmaninoff. He found his footing in film and crafted more than 200 cinema scores. And although this work came before all of that, there are hints of what made him so cinematically successful. This is his Guitar Concerto No. 1 in D. Here's guitarist Eduardo Fernandez and the English Chamber Orchestra.

0: like a musical farewell to home, although Castelnuovo Tedesco didn't know it when he wrote it. It was his Guitar Concerto No. 1 in D, performed by the English Chamber Orchestra and guitarist Eduardo Fernandez.
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2: Our next broadcast from Carnegie Hall Live is a 90th birthday celebration of composer Arvo Pärt. His music, deep and spellbinding, will be performed in the North American debut of the Estonian Festival Orchestra, joined by violinist Midori, composer-pianist Niko Muuli, and conductor Paavo Järvi. Enter the singular sound world of Arvo Pärt in a concert from Carnegie Hall Live.
3: This week's Sunday at the Symphony, tonight at 5 on QED 89.3. Good morning. It's Sunday and happy Mother's Day. I wish the weather was better for us. We'll have a chance of showers today with a high of 68. A chance of showers tonight. We'll have a low of 46, but Monday looks nice. Mostly sunny with a high of 61. On QED 89.3.
0: Imagine a monastery, long deserted. Stones cold, cracked from centuries of neglect. The shadows feel thick and heavy. Midnight settles in, the earth begins to stir, and one by one, ghosts rise from their tombs. And not just ghosts, but nuns, drifting like moths in the moonlight. It's a scene from an 1830s ballet that honestly stunned Paris, a spark of the first true romantic ballet. A mix of sacred, sensual, and supernatural. It's coming up. I'm Melanie Renata. Stay with me.

0: The piano will shine alone in the spotlight through a piano sonata in just a moment. I'm Melanie Renata.
1: William Shakespeare, accompanied by the music of Felix Mendelssohn, comes to the Pittsburgh Ballet Theatre for their season finale, A Midsummer Night's Dream. 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
0: This piano solo feels lightning fast, and it is because it is. It's Mozart's Piano Sonata number 2 in F major, and I can't imagine anyone's fingers flying faster across the keys than Mitsuko Uchida's.

0: Just incredible how much energy one solo instrument can create. Pianist Mitsuko Uchida with the second piano sonata in F major from Mozart. I'm Melanie Renata, and in a minute, some nuns rise from the dead and dance in the moonlight among the ruins of a monastery.
1: 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And abolitionist and poet Julia Ward Howe, whose Mother's Day proclamation implored mothers to unite in promoting peace. 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
3: Music director Mark Van Honne conducts Don Juan by Richard Strauss, along with the Thomas Ille arrangement of the symphonic fantasy from Strauss Arabella. Vasily Petrenko conducts Dukas' The Sorcerer's Apprentice, and Pablo Heras Casado conducts Defia's Three-Cornered Hat. 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
0: We step here into a notorious operatic moment, where nuns, deceased, rise from their tombs to lure a young knight towards his fate. Here's the Barcelona Symphony with Ballet of the Nuns from the opera Robert le Diable by Giacomo Meyerbeer.

0: The opera Robert la Diable by Meyerbeer was crafted in part to showcase new stage lighting. And that lighting created some ghastly effects for the scene Ballet of the Nuns, performed there by the Barcelona Symphony.
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3: Welcome to Harmonia. I'm Angela Mariani. Now is the month of Maying, and English madrigalists weren't the only ones singing about it. Springtime is one of the most common themes we encounter in music of the past, and it continues to incite artistic reflections on the beauty of the natural world, as well as rebirth and love more generally. The end of winter was certainly cause for celebration in historically agrarian communities, so join us this hour for music to mark that marvelous time when the snow is long gone, but the hottest days have yet to chase us back indoors. We've got a wide range of May songs, tunes inspired by spring flowers and gentle breezes, and a seasonal feature from fretwork in the 16.

Ensemble Laura Suave and Diego Cantalupi with Tarquinio Merula's Quando gli uccelli porteranno I zoccoli, When Birds Have Hooves. This light-hearted canzonetta, an enumeration of when pigs fly type sayings, is part of Merula's 1638 collection of songs that follows the progress of the foolish title character, Curzio, who, after throwing himself into a vortex, performs a series of absurd and humorous texts with great virtuosity. In the Northern Hemisphere, spring lasts from its equinox around March 20th to the summer solstice around June 21st, and in temperate regions of Europe, many springtime milestones like blooming, lambing, and planting happen during May. The month of May features in a wealth of songs across European cultures, many of which are connected to May Day, the ancient festival commemorating the halfway point between the spring equinox and the summer solstice. We'll start with two settings of a late 15th century ballata by Florentine poet and scholar Angelo Poliziano, Benvenga Maggio, or Welcome May. The city of Florence, whose name in Italian Firenze and earlier Fiorenza comes from the Latin Florentia, flowering, has a rich tradition of May celebrations, from elaborate processions sponsored by the Medici during Poliziano's time to the Maggio Musicale of today, which includes a world-renowned opera festival.

Alta Early Music Ensemble with an anonymous setting of Poliziano's ballata Benvenga Maggio, Welcome May, followed by Adam Gilbert's arrangement of the same tune performed by Piffero and the Concord Ensemble. May Day itself is celebrated in many parts of Italy with a festival known as Calende Maggio, from the Latin for the beginning of May, Calenda Maya. Depending on the region, Calende Maggio can involve street fairs, sporting contests, singing door-to-door in exchange for seasonal refreshments, and the crowning of a May Queen or Madonna Primavera.

The tune Calenda Maya, attributed to troubadour Rimbaud Vaqueras in a manuscript from around 1300, performed by I Ciarlatani. May celebrations in Italy and other historically Catholic regions are often paired with devotions to the Virgin Mary. Along with the young ladies elected to preside over civic festivities, Mary herself could be honored as the Queen of May, with statues of her likeness ceremonially crowned with floral wreaths. We'll hear a Marian antiphon by Giovanni Giacomo Gastoldi. Then, a little earlier in time, we find a May song paired with a Kyrie in a motet from the Bamberg Codex.

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0: Der Mai mit Liebertsal, Oswald von Wolkenstein's adaptation of A Bird-Filled Virelay by Jean Vaillant. Jan Digitani, voice, and Judith Davidoff, viol. Early music can mean a lot of things. What does it mean to you? 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You're listening to Harmonia. I'm Angela Mariani.
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3: The roots of our celebration of Mother's Day go back to two pivotal people and events. 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
0: Welcome back. If you're just joining us, we've been exploring music for the month of May. We'll get back into it with a couple of springtime hits from the fertile pastures of Tudor England.

The King's Singers, with Thomas Morley's classic Now is the Month of Maying, followed by the Hilliard Ensemble with O Lusty May, a traditional tune attributed to Henry VIII. The personification of the seasons is a poetic device that unites spring and May songs across time and place, from Morley's image of glad springtime laughing at winter's sadness to Poliziano welcoming May as a beloved guest. Next, we'll hear about the enchanting character of May's gentle breeze.

Zephyr returns and brings fair weather. Claudia Monteverdi's setting of Petrarch's sonnet Zefiro torna e il bel tempo rimena, performed by La Veneziana. Next, we'll hop back a couple of centuries for Francesco Landini's Ballata in honor of spring's arrival, and then forward again for an equally florid tribute by Luzzasco Luzzaschi.

Francesco Landini's Ecco la Primavera, Here is Springtime, performed by Anonymous Four, followed by Musica Secreta with Luzzasco Luzzaschi's O Primavera, O Springtime. Next, a cantata celebrating the miracles of springtime by Carl Philipp Emanuel Bach, Joy, You Delight of Gods, or Der Frühling.

Carl Philipp Emanuel Bach's Cantata on the Miracles of Springtime, Joy, You Delight of Gods, or Der Frühling. Markus Ullmann with L'Arpa Festante. On this hour's featured release, Harry Christophers and the 16 collaborate with Fretwork on a double album devoted to William Byrd's final publication. The Psalms, Songs, and Sonnets of 1611 is a monumental anthology of sacred and secular compositions, ranging from consort songs to anthems and instrumental fantasias. We'll begin with one of Byrd's own springtime odes.

Harry Christophers led the 16 on The Sweet and Merry Month of May by William Byrd on their 2022 choro release of Byrd's Psalms, Songs, and Sonnets of 1611. Next, an anthem for voices and viols, one of the few in the collection not based on a psalm.

William Byrd's anthem, O God That Guides the Cheerful Sun, performed by Fretwork and the 16. The texts in Byrd's 1611 collection cover a wide range of poetic and liturgical subjects, but we'll close with one more of his part songs, fitting our celebration of May.

William Byrd's five-part pastoral Crowned with Flowers. Harry Christophers led the 16 on their 2022 album with the Viol Ensemble Fretwork, William Byrd, Psalms, Songs, and Sonnets of 1611. Harmonia is a production of WFIU and part of the educational mission of Indiana University. 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You can follow us on Facebook by searching for Harmonia Early Music. The writer for this edition of Harmonia is Chelsea Belt. Thanks to our studio engineer Michael Pashkash and our production team, Luann Johnson, Aaron Kane, and John Bailey. I'm Angela Mariani, inviting you to join us again for the next edition of Harmonia.

0: 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Music director Manfred Honne conducts Don Juan by Richard Strauss, along with the Thomas Ille arrangement of the Symphonic Fantasy from Strauss Arabella. Vasily Petrenko conducts Dukas, the Sorcerer's Apprentice, and Pablo Heras Casado conducts Defia's Three-Cornered Hat. I'm Jim Cunningham, saving you a seat for Pittsburgh Symphony Radio, made possible thanks to the Spanos Group of Raymond James, Wednesday and Sunday evenings at 7 on Classical QED 89.3.
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2: It's Sunday Baroque. I'm Suzanne Bona. There's a saying that the most important thing a father can do for his children is to love their mother. Johann Sebastian Bach lived up to that ideal twice. His beloved first wife, Maria Barbara, died, leaving him a single parent. And then he met his equally beloved second wife, Anna Magdalena, who raised all the surviving children from his first marriage and had 13 more with him. On this Mother's Day, you will hear some of the music Bach gave as a gift to his beloved wife, the supermom.

The original manuscript of Johann Sebastian Bach's Six Suites for Unaccompanied Cello was lost. However, there is a copy made by Anna Magdalena, Bach's second wife, and cellist Matt Heimowitz feels it is the most faithful copy of the composer's original. This is Matt Heimowitz playing the Prelude and Fugue from Bach's Cello Suite No. 1 based on Anna Magdalena's manuscript.

From his 2015 album, The Cello Suites, according to Anna Magdalena, cellist Matt Heimowitz played the prelude and fugue from Johann Sebastian Bach's Suite No. 1 for unaccompanied cello. The cellist played from a part that had been copied out by Johann Sebastian Bach's second wife, Anna Magdalena Bach. You can visit sundaybaroque.org whenever you want to know more about the music. This is Sunday Baroque. This is Sunday Baroque, funded by Newport Mansions, protecting, preserving, and presenting an exceptional collection of house museums and landscapes in one of the most historically intact cities in America, Newport, Rhode Island, newportmansions.org. Pianist Hannah Petry introduced her children to music very early and nurtured their talents. This is Hannah Petry performing a sonata by Georg Philipp Telemann with her daughter, recorder player Michaela Petry, and her son, cellist David Petry.

Recorder player Michala Petri, her mother, Hanna Petri, and her brother, David Petri, performed Georg Philipp Telemann's Sonata No. 3 in F minor. This is an arrangement of a song called Oh Dear Mother, What Shall I Do? It's from Francesco Barsanti's collection of old Scots tunes.

Sunday Baroque is funded by the Friends of Sunday Baroque, including the Schilling Family Foundation, Incorporated. When she became Johann Sebastian Bach's second wife, Anna Magdalena became stepmom to the surviving children from his first marriage and had 13 more with him. The singer and keyboard player was also copyist for some of her husband's compositions. As a token of his love and affection, Bach gave the supermom something he made himself, two folders of music composed by him and by a variety of other composers. Pianist Rochelle Sonnette plays the Partita No. 3, which was included in Bach's Anna Magdalena notebook.

From her 2022 album Bach to Black, Volume Number 2, pianist Rochelle Sennett played Johann Sebastian Bach's Keyboard Partita Number 3. The late singer Montserrat Figueras was mom to Ariana, a harpist and singer, and Ferran, who also sings. Their father is viola da gamba player Jordi Savall. And this is their family collaboration on a performance of a 13th century song of a friend.

Soprano Montserrat Figueras, her children, Ariana and Ferran, and her husband, Jordi Savall, performed the 13th century song, All Those Who Count Themselves Friends of Love. 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

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Hilla Pearl is a viol player and a teacher who formed her musical ensemble Sirius Viols, and the group includes her daughter, Martha Pearl, and one of her students, Raka Hess. The Sirius Viols play Winter Air and Galliard by Christopher Simpson.

Viola da Gamba players Hilla Pearl, her daughter Martha Pearl, and Frauke Hess played the air and Galliard from the Winter Suite by 17th century English composer Christopher Simpson. The vocal group Anonymous Four sings music that was copied out in the early 1300s. The music was sung by nuns at a Spanish convent. This is one of the night songs, Mother of the Father and Daughter.

0: Anonymous 4 sang Mother of Your Father and Daughter, Source of Joy of Women and Wondrous Star of the Sea. It's one of the night songs sung by nuns at a 14th century Spanish convent. Sunday Baroque is produced at the Richard P. Garmany Classical Music Production Suite at WSHU in Fairfield, Connecticut, by Julie Fredino, Jennifer Basher, Sabrina Garone, Anne Lopez, and I'm Suzanne Bona. This is Sunday Baroque. The Bach family were not the only ones to follow in the family tradition of professional music making. For example, harpist Gudrun Haag and her daughter Babette have an ensemble together called Arparimba. Coming up on Sunday Baroque, you'll hear a selection on their album From Baroque to Rag, Impressions for Harp and Marimba.
1: 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The Pittsburgh Symphony presents Scheherazade on May 29th and 31st. Gemma Neu makes her Pittsburgh debut with Rimsky-Korsakov's vivid symphonic retelling of 1001 Nights. The program also features the otherworldly soundscapes of Selina Fischer's Rain Phase and violinist Stefan Jakiv in Korngold's Cinematic Violin Concerto, part of BNY Classics. 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
0: It's Sunday Baroque. I'm Suzanne Bona. The roots of our celebration of Mother's Day go back to two pivotal people and events. In the pre-Civil War years, West Virginia mom Anna Reeves Jarvis helped establish Mother's Day work clubs to help women learn to care for their children. And later she organized Mother's Friendship Day to bring together moms of former Union and Confederate soldiers after the war. Then in 1870, abolitionist and poet Julia Ward Howe wrote her Mother's Day Proclamation, imploring mothers to unite in promoting peace. We're celebrating Mother's Day today with some musical moms and their talented kids.

Cellist Susan Marshall Peterson had a long and successful career as a member of the Cincinnati Symphony Orchestra cello section from 1977 until her retirement in 2022. The Buffalo native was educated at the Curtis Institute of Music and at Boston University. She's a mother of three, and her son Adam is also an accomplished musician. This is their performance of an adagio by Johann Sebastian Bach.

Cellist Susan Marshall Peterson and her son, pianist Adam Peterson, played the Adagio section from Johann Sebastian Bach's Toccata, Adagio, and Fugue. That's catalog number 564. This is Sunday Baroque, funded by Newport Mansions, protecting, preserving, and presenting an exceptional collection of house museums and landscapes in one of the most historically intact cities in America, Newport, Rhode Island, newportmansions.org. Gudrun Haag is a harpist, and her daughter Babette plays marimba, and together they are duo arparimba. They play everything from transcriptions to original contemporary works written just for them. This is a sonata by 18th century composer Angelo Conti

The mother-daughter harp and marimba ensemble duo Arparimba played a sonata by 18th century composer Angelo Conti. Trio Medieval sings an anonymous English tune from medieval times about spiritual motherhood.

Sunday Baroque is funded by the Friends of Sunday Baroque, whose generous contributors include the New Family Trust in memory of Joan Cockrell New. Johann Sebastian Bach's Orchestral Suite No. 2 gets a fresh take from flutist Eugenia Zuckerman, harpsichordist Anthony Newman, and the Shanghai Quartet.

Flutist Eugenia Zuckerman, harpsichordist Anthony Newman, and the Shanghai Quartet played Johann Sebastian Bach's Orchestral Suite No. 2. Eugenia Zuckerman has quite a resume: acclaimed flutist, author of both fiction and nonfiction books, journalist. She's also a proud mom whose two daughters are also accomplished musicians. This is Ariana Zuckerman with the American Bach Soloists singing "There Were Shepherds Abiding in the Fields" from George Frideric Handel's oratorio, Messiah.

Ariana Zuckerman sang "There Were Shepherds Abiding in the Fields" from George Frideric Handel's oratorio Messiah with the American Bach Soloists, conducted by Jeffrey Thomas. Our website has a lot more about the music you're hearing today. You can see the detailed playlists, and you can even hear today's show again later this week. 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

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Sylvia Abramovitz and Jonathan Dunford met in the early 1980s when they were both studying viol with Jordi Savall at the Schola Cantorum in Basel, Switzerland. In 1984, they formed an ensemble together, and in 1988, their duo became a trio with the birth of their son, Thomas Dunford. He is an outstanding lutenist. The three collaborated on this suite by Marin Marais.

0: Viol player Sylvia Abramovitz, her husband, also a viol player, Jonathan Dunford, and their son, lutenist Thomas Dunford, played a suite by Marin Marais. Sunday Baroque is produced at WSHU in Fairfield, Connecticut, and funded by the Richard P. Garmany Fund at Hartford Foundation for Public Giving, providing support to institutions that are committed to enriching lives in Connecticut, including Theater Works and Hartford Chorale. Our production team is Julie Ferdino, Jennifer Basher, Sabrina Garone, Anne Lopez, and I'm Suzanne Bona. This is Sunday Baroque. The ensemble Les Capsper Girls recorded music by three dynamic, talented women who juggled musical careers and motherhood. Twice widowed Francesca Caccini supported her kids as a musician in the Medici court. 17th century Italian singer and lutenist Barbara Strozzi supported her four children, self-publishing her music. And Francesca Campana was a musician and mom born and raised in Rome. Coming up on Sunday Baroque, you'll hear their artistry.
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2: 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His music, deep and spellbinding, will be performed in the North American debut of the Estonian Festival Orchestra, joined by violinist Midori, composer-pianist Niko Muuli, and conductor Paavo Järvi. 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
0: It's Sunday Baroque. I'm Suzanne Bona. Mother's Day has been celebrated each year on the second Sunday in May as an official holiday in the United States for well over a century. All the composers you hear on this program every week had mothers. But today, you'll hear music by composers who were themselves mothers, including Elisabeth Claude Jacquet de la Guerre, Barbara Strozzi, Princess Anna Amalia, and Francesca Caccini.

Venice-born singer and composer Antonia Paduani Bembo studied with Francesco Cavalli at first, and then she pursued her musical career in France, where she became part of the inner circle of privileged performers who entertained the music-loving King Louis XIV. The group Harmony of the Spheres performs a psalm setting by Antonia Bembo.

Harmony of the Spheres, and soprano soloist Miho Kamiya performed a psalm setting by the Venetian singer and composer Antonia Paduani Bembo. This is Sunday Baroque, funded by the Friends of Sunday Baroque, including Rita Sackett, in loving memory of her husband, Mark. Elisabeth Claude Jacquet de la Guerre was a virtuosa organist and harpsichordist from a musical family. She was also a composer, the first woman to compose an opera in France. Elisabeth Claude Jacquet de la Guerre married Marin de la Guerre, who was also a harpsichordist, organist, and composer from a musical family, and they had a son, who was also musically talented. This is one of her sonatas played by Héloïse Gaillard and Ensemble Amaryllis.

Eloise Gaillard and Ensemble Amaryllis played the Sonata in G Major from 1707 by Elisabeth-Claude Jacquet de la Guerre, composer, harpsichordist, organist, and mom. We post detailed music lists, usually with links about some of the performers and composers. The website also has an archive of many years' worth of interviews I've done with interesting people, mostly musicians. That's the podcast section. And there's even an online audio stream, so you can hear today's show again later this week. It's sundaybaroque.org.

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Princess Wilhelmina of Bayreuth was an accomplished lute player and a composer. She was a mother of one daughter. She also wrote and published her memoir. Princess Wilhelmina's compositions include an opera, some chamber music, and this harpsichord concerto played by Camerata Oresund.

Camerata Oresund's 2025 album is called In Wilhelmina's Footsteps, and it refers to Princess Wilhelmina of Bayreuth. She composed that harpsichord concerto. This is Sunday Baroque.

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Princess Anna Amalia of Prussia and her older brother King Frederick the Great were close as children, bonding over their shared love of music, but they grew apart as adults. And when she secretly married and became pregnant, her brother annulled the marriage and sent her to an abbey. Her flute sonata is one of the princess's rare surviving compositions.

flutist Emmanuel Paud, cellist Jonathan Manson, and harpsichordist Trevor Pinnock played the flute sonata by Princess Anna Amalia of Prussia. From their album Vox Femine, the ensemble Les Capsper Girls include music by Francesca Caccini, Francesca Campana, and Barbara Strozzi, three dynamic, talented 17th century women who juggled careers as composers, performers, and mothers.

0: From their album Vox Femine, Les Capsper Girls perform music by three early working moms, Francesca Campana, Francesca Caccini, and Barbara Strozzi. You can follow Sunday Baroque on Instagram for fun throwbacks and lots of photos. We're at Sunday_Baroque. Sunday Baroque is produced at the Richard P. Garmany Classical Music Production Suite at WSHU in Fairfield, Connecticut, by Julie Fredino, Jennifer Basher, Sabrina Garone, and Anne Lopez. I'm Suzanne Bona. This is Sunday Baroque. Jean-Baptiste Lully worked for Francis King Louis, providing music for everything from dancing and other entertainment to the most mundane daily activities. For example, the king's bedchamber was placed in the geographical center of his palace where people could come and watch the wakening and bedtime ceremonies. Coming up on Sunday Baroque, you'll hear some of Jean-Baptiste Lully's bedtime tunes for the king.
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0: This is Sunday Baroque. I'm Suzanne Bona. British writer James Fenton described lullabies as the spell whereby the mother attempts to transform herself back from an ogre to a saint. Even before the recent frenzy of scientific research about the beneficial effects of music on babies' brains, parents instinctively knew that music was a good thing for their kids, I think, especially bedtime. So relax and enjoy some Baroque lullabies this Mother's Day weekend.

There are several versions of this familiar music by Johann Sebastian Bach. The chorale melody Sleepers Awake from his cantata number 140 is also his chorale number 645. From their album Jubilo, trumpeter Alison Balsam performs Wake, Awake, for Night is Passing with organist Stephen Cleobury.

From a recording she made before announcing her retirement last year, trumpeter Allison Balsam and organist Stephen Claiborne teamed up to play Sleepers Awake by Johann Sebastian Bach. This is Sunday Baroque, funded by the Friends of Sunday Baroque, including Lynn Walther of Lake Grove, New York. The Olympiad is the story of two friends, one of whom signs up to compete in the Olympics as a favor to the other. Antonio Vivaldi wrote an opera on the story, and mezzo-soprano Franziska Gottwald sings the aria, "While you sleep, may love fill the peace of your dreams," from the Olympiad.

Mezzo-soprano Franziska Gottwald in Venice Baroque performed the aria from Antonio Vivaldi's opera, The Olympiad. 17th century musician Solomon Rossi wrote this setting of the prayer, "Lay us down to sleep in peace." It's sung by New York Baroque.

Eric Milnes led New York Baroque singing Lay Us Down to Sleep in Peace. It is some of Solomon Rossi's music for the Sabbath. 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

Shannon Baruch played Jean-Baptiste Lully's trios for the King's Bedtime, Lullabies for Francis King Louis. You can look up more about the music at sundaybaroque.org.

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The legend surrounding the Goldberg Variations by Johann Sebastian Bach is that a count paid Johann Sebastian Bach to compose some soothing music for his harpsichordist, Johann Gottlieb Goldberg, to play for him on his frequent sleepless nights. Bach's aria and 30 variations are nicknamed the Goldberg Variations. Les Violons Doigts, or the King's Violins, play the opening aria melody and variations 13 through 18.

0: Bernard Labadie led Les Violons du Roi, the King's Violins, playing a suite from the Goldberg Variations by Johann Sebastian Bach, the opening aria melody with variations 13 through 18. Sunday Baroque is produced at WSHU in Fairfield, Connecticut, and funded by the Richard P. Garmany Fund at Hartford Foundation for Public Giving, providing support to institutions that are committed to enriching lives in Connecticut, including Theater Works and Hartford Chorale. Our production team includes Julie Ferdino, Jennifer Basher, Sabrina Garone, Ann Lopez, and I'm Suzanne Vona. 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
4: Last weekend, my wife and I finally got around to seeing Project Hail Mary, a film that has garnered mostly very positive reaction. You know where this is going, don't you? We walked out of the theater nearly 3 hours later, and both of us kind of decided that was 2 hours and 45 minutes we'll never get back. A very long film. Now, don't get me wrong. Ryan Gosling is fantastic, never more adorable. I just felt there could have been a bit more editing. But the film did reinforce the notion of just how vast this universe of ours is, and that we are nothing but a tiny flake within that universe. It's a fairly awesome thing to ponder. We're going to venture out into space and the stars on this Mother's Day with Gustav Holst, just ahead. This is music from Johann Svensson from 1867. It's the first of his two symphonies, the third movement.

0: Such a great piece, Jupiter from The Planets, the Orchestral Suite by Gustav Holst from Opus 32. Colin Davis led the London Symphony Orchestra. On this Mother's Day, we'll have something for grandmothers after the break.
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2: Melissa Black talks with playwright Tammy Ryan on this Voice of the Arts episode. Ryan's adaptation of Laurie Hulse Anderson's novel, Speak, the story of a teenage girl finding her voice through art, will be presented by Prime Stage Theater at the New Hazlet from May 1st through the 10th. Here's Ryan on developing the adaptation from the novel.
3: It will be different in terms of length, right? Not everything in a novel can be in a play. There's some selectivity that happens. There's some invention that happens. 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I have stayed pretty closely to the script. I've made some very specific stylistic choices to help tell the story on stage.
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1: 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He performed at St. Paul Cathedral on August 1st, 2021 with a program of Bach, Glass, Reinberger, and Brahms. Russell Weissman on this week's WQED Organ Series, Sunday night at 10 on QED 89.3.
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3: Music director Manfred Honey conducts Don Juan by Richard Strauss, along with the Thomas Ille arrangement of the symphonic fantasy from Strauss Arabella. 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
0: At the very heart of Franz Schubert's Wanderer fantasy, there's a song he wrote in 1816 based on a text by Georg Philipp Schmidt von Lübeck. In the song, the wanderer seeks happiness, but cannot find it anywhere. When he sighs, where? The answer comes back, there, where you are not, is your happiness. This is the question of every stranger looking for something that may not exist where they are seeking it.

0: Some of the fabulous piano music by Franz Schubert, The Wanderer Fantasy, Opus 15. That was Seongjin Chow at the piano. I'm Ward Jacobson.
1: 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Don't be jolted out of bed with loud voices shouting at you from the radio. 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Weather, arts information, sports scores, classical music. 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I'm Jim Cunningham, hoping you'll wake up on the right side of the bed with the QED Morning Show, weekday mornings starting at 6 on Classical QED 89.3.
0: Frank Bridge is a vastly underappreciated figure in 20th century music, often spoke of only a relation to his most famous student, Benjamin Britten. For whatever reason, his accomplishments were somewhat coolly disregarded, despite his many accomplishments as a talented violist, a prolific composer, and conductor. And it was a fact that was not lost on Bridge. In May of 1933, he wrote to the director of his alma mater, the Royal College of Music, in exasperation. "I've been bitterly hurt at the almost complete indifference to my existence in London music." Oh. So ahead this hour, we're devoting some serious time to the music of Frank Bridge. Hope you can stay close. This is music by George Frederick Handel from Il Delirio Amoroso.

0: Daniel Hope, the violinist with the Zurich Chamber Orchestra, that gorgeous arrangement of a piece by Florence Price, originally written for organ, Adoration. Still ahead, Something for Strings by Frank Bridge, and up next we'll hear Music for Oboe and Orchestra by J.S. Bach.
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0: Alexey Ogrinchuk is the Russian oboist and conductor, and he's the soloist here, playing the oboe with the Swedish Chamber Orchestra, the Oboe Concerto in F by J.S. Bach.

0: Alexei Ogrinchuk, the oboist with the Swedish Chamber Orchestra, the Oboe Concerto in F by J.S. Bach. Some gorgeous music for strings from Frank Bridge awaits after the break.
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0: Frank Bridge completed the autograph score for this music on May 20th, 1908. He conducted its premiere 2 months later at the Royal College of Music. But after its premiere, the work received, very little attention. Bridge himself prevented additional hearings as he misplaced the score in parts for 15 years after a Royal Albert Hall engagement in the early 1920s. But the work was revived in 1977 by the BBC Concert Orchestra. This is the Suite for Strings. It's the English Chamber Orchestra.

0: David Garforth led the English Chamber Orchestra in the Suite for Strings by Frank Bridge. I'm Ward Jacobson. 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

0: Vivaldi, a concerto for two violins. We heard Giuliano Carmignola and Victoria Malova playing the violins with the Venice Baroque Orchestra. Some music for the horn and orchestra by Ruth Gipps coming up after the break.
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0: David Pyatt plays the horn next with the London Philharmonic Orchestra, a horn concerto by the English composer Ruth Gipps.

0: David Pyatt played the horn with the London Philharmonic Orchestra. Nicholas Braithwaite conducting that horn concerto by Ruth Gibbs.
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0: Cocaine was a term used in Edward Elgar's day as a metaphor for gluttony and drunkenness. And the name was applied humorously to London for this music. Elgar described his popular overture as cheerful and London-y, honest, healthy, humorous, and strong, but not vulgar. Listen out for Cockneys, church bells, couples in love, and various brass bands in this Cocaine Overture in London Town.

0: In London Town, the Cocaine Overture by Edward Elgar. That was the Royal Philharmonic Orchestra. I'm Ward Jacobson.
1: 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The Pittsburgh Symphony presents Scheherazade on May 29th and 31st. Gemma New makes her Pittsburgh debut with Rimsky-Korsakov's vivid symphonic retelling of 1001 Nights. The program also features the otherworldly soundscapes of Selina Fischer's Rain Phase and violinist Stefan Jakiv in Korngold's Cinematic Violin Concerto, part of BNY Classics. Tickets at pittsburghsymphony.org. Would you like to have your event advertised on our cultural calendar? 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
0: March 1795. How big a deal was Haydn in London at that time? How beloved was this man and this music? Well, the day after the first performance of this symphony, the 11th Haydn Symphony for London, the Morning Chronicle reported as follows. Another new symphony by the fertile and enchanting Haydn was performed, which as usual had strokes of genius both in melody and harmony. The introduction excited the deepest attention. The allegro charmed, the andante was encored, the minuet, especially the trio, was playful and sweet, and the last movement was equal, if not superior, to the preceding. See, Haydn could do no wrong in England's capital. And we're all going to hear for ourselves later this hour. This is the polka from A John Field Suite by Hamilton Hardy.

0: Charles Mackeras led the Orchestra of St. Luke's in the Symphony No. 103 in E-flat, The Drum Roll, by Franz Joseph Haydn.
1: 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The Pittsburgh Ballet Theatre will wrap up their season with William Shakespeare's A Midsummer Night's Dream. 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
0: This is one of my favorites by Peter Warlock, loosely based on a set of late 16th century dances.

0: The Capriole Suite by Peter Warlock. It was Christopher Parkening in the Academy of St. Martin in the Fields.
1: 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Music director Manfred Honig conducts Don Juan by Richard Strauss, along with the Thomas Ille arrangement of the symphonic fantasy from Strauss' Arabella. Vasily Petrenko conducts Dukas' The Sorcerer's Apprentice, and Pablo Heras Casado conducts Defaya's Three-Cornered Hat. I'm Jim Cunningham, saving you a seat for Pittsburgh Symphony Radio, made possible thanks to the Spanos Group of Raymond James, Wednesday and Sunday evenings at 7 on Classical QED 89.3. As the day comes to a close, the classical music continues. Let QED 89.3 be a part of your evening routine with classical music that invigorates and soothes. Evenings are much better with Classical QED 89.3.

0: Every time this music shows up on the playlist, I always say, I still have never seen the film. I still have never seen the film. The Mission, 1986. Robert De Niro, Jeremy Irons, Liam Neeson. And the music by Ennio Morricone. That was the suite. Gorgeous music. It was performed by the London Symphony Orchestra. Speaking of London, we'll take to the River Thames with some Handel after the break.
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0: Oh, if you could go back in time to 300 years ago and the middle of London to see this epic concert on the water, on a barge, the River Thames, with the King watching, George I, and the music by Handel.

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0: written for the centennial celebrations in the United States, with John Philip Sousa serving as concertmaster, that American Eagle Waltz by Jacques Offenbach. Nelson Rocha, the trumpeter with the Gulbenkian Orchestra. I'm Ward Jacobson. Thanks for listening.
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3: If you're a musician, you probably want repertoire that is beautiful or fun to play or a welcome challenge or all of the above. If you're a composer, writing for a solo instrument that you don't yourself play, you might be in search of some good guidance. When the two come together, magic happens. And so it was for Mozart and a first-class Viennese clarinetist named Anton Stadler. The clarinet concerto would be the composer's very last major work, completed a matter of weeks before his death. I'm Mindy Rantner. We'll hear the music this hour when Sabina Meyer does the honors with the Dresden State Orchestra. The late Chilean pianist Claudio Arrau loved playing Chopin. This is the Waltz No. 5, called Grand Valse.

0: Majestic music on a Sunday. Sir William Walton's Crown Imperial. Andre Previn conducted the Royal Philharmonic, and there's no hint as to whether the crown sits on the head of a king or a queen. So on this Mother's Day, I'm voting for the queen.
1: Our next broadcast from Carnegie Hall Live is a 90th birthday celebration of composer Arvo Pärt. His music, deep and spellbinding, will be performed in the North American debut of the Estonian Festival Orchestra, joined by violinist Midori, composer-pianist Niko Muuli, and conductor Paavo Järvi. 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
0: A March by Clara Schumann.

0: One of the great works in the clarinet repertoire, for sure. The A major concerto by Mozart. Sabina Meyer was the soloist. Hans Funk conducted the Dresden State Orchestra.
1: 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Gemma New makes her Pittsburgh debut with Rimsky-Korsakov's vivid symphonic retelling of 1001 Nights. 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

0: Zigeunerweisen by Pablo de Sarasate. Joshua Bell backed up by Tsung Ye and the Singapore Chinese Orchestra.
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2: Music director Manfred Honig conducts Don Juan by Richard Strauss, along with the Thomas Ille arrangement of the symphonic fantasy from Strauss' Arabella. 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
7: In New York City, there are lots of ways to get to Carnegie Hall. A subway, a taxi, a walk down 57th Street. You have just found another way to get to America's most famous home for classical music. Welcome to Carnegie Hall Live, the broadcast series that gives you a front row seat to concerts by some of the greatest artists in the world, and you hear the performances exactly as they happen. You are part of the audience, sharing the experience of music making at Carnegie Hall. Backstage, as I think you can hear at Carnegie Hall, I'm Jeff Spurgeon, and as you're about to hear, John Schaefer is beside me as well.
8: And we are surrounded by members of the Estonian Festival Orchestra, making their North American debut here at Carnegie Hall on this program, and it is a really special event, an all Arvo Pärt program. Arvo Pärt celebrated his 90th birthday on September 11th, 2025. He is the current composer's chair here at Carnegie Hall, and his career, spanning some six decades, will be reflected in tonight's program that will feature the Estonian Festival Orchestra and its artistic director, Paavo Järvi. Soloists will include the global superstar Midori, the young Estonian virtuoso Hans Christian Avik on violin, and Niko Muuli, composer himself, as piano soloist.
7: And a couple of choirs as well, including members of a New York City choir and the Estonian Philharmonic Chamber Choir. And we should mention, too, that these works are not in chronological order, so we're not hearing the earliest Pärt works at the beginning of the program. We'll keep track of that for you. The sound that you're hearing now is the Estonian Festival Orchestra stepping onto the stage at Carnegie Hall for their North American debut performance in this all Arvo Pärt concert. We'll have four works in the first half of the program, beginning with Paavo Pärt's Cantus in Memory of Benjamin Britten. Pärt was a big admirer of Britten, didn't get to meet Britten during his lifetime, and in fact, this piece, in a way, began after Pärt heard about Britten's death on the radio in 1976.
8: It's a good example of the tintinnabuli, this bell-like style that he developed. In fact, the piece begins and ends with the ringing of a bell, and in between you have these beautiful descending A minor scales in the strings, and it all comes together in a beautiful A minor chord at the end. We now have the Estonian Festival Orchestra out on stage at Carnegie Hall for their North American debut, and simply awaiting now the appearance of conductor Paavo Järvi to perform this piece called Cantus in Memory of Benjamin Britten, a work first introduced to Western listeners through a groundbreaking recording called Tabula Rasa, also a piece that we'll hear later on in the program. That 1984 recording, when Pärt was almost 50 years old, is what made his name and his reputation on a worldwide scale.
7: You're going to hear some other sides of this composer's music on this broadcast tonight, an all Arvo Pärt concert from Carnegie Hall, celebrating the composer's 90th birthday this past September. And yes, we are waiting for the conductor to go out.
8: He's waiting for us to finish.
7: Oh, it's the only drawback we have being backstage here at Carnegie Hall. Otherwise, it's a pretty fabulous place to share this music with you. Now on stage, Paavo Järvi and the Estonian Festival Orchestra to pay tribute to Benjamin Britten in the music of Arvo Pärt, a cantus in memory of Benjamin Britten. Arvo Pärt's music from Carnegie Hall, live.

From Carnegie Hall Live, you've just heard the opening work on a program of music by Arvo Pärt, performed by the Estonian Festival Orchestra in their Carnegie Hall debut, a cantus in memory of Benjamin Britten. And now Pärt's Perpetuum Mobile.

From Carnegie Hall Live, we heard Paavo Järvi conducting the Estonian Festival Orchestra in a performance of Perpetuum Mobile, Perpetual Motion, from a very young Arvo Pärt. He had just finished his studies. Now we'll hear a much older Arvo Pärt and his piece La Sindone, a reference to the Shroud of Turin.

0: That work was Arvo Pärt's Reflection on the Shroud of Turin, a work called La Sindone. A work with distinctive religious reflections that is a part of Arvo Pärt's life story and something that infuses so much of his music. That was, in fact, the Carnegie Hall premiere of that work, first time the work's been performed here by the Estonian Festival Orchestra in their first appearance on the Carnegie Hall stage as well.
1: It's interesting, the program so far giving us, you know, we started with the Cantus, mm-hmm. which is that postmodern tintinnabuli style right. that Pärt became famous for.
0: Before and that, a work in 12-tone, a piece of 12-tone music,
1: right,
0: serial music, which is what Pärvo started out right. doing and then stopped doing.
1: And then this La Sindona, you know, sort of bringing the symphonic Pärt back on top of the tintinnabuli style. We are now about to hear Adam's Lament in a performance that will feature the group that has perhaps had the closest association of anywhere to Arvo Pärt, and that is the Estonian Philharmonic Chamber Choir. They and their director, Tõnu Kaljuste, have made probably dozens of recordings of Arvo Pärt's pieces. So you can expect an authoritative performance from them on the Carnegie Hall stage tonight of this piece called Adam's Lament, which is a piece whose text is Adam expressing his sorrow after being ejected from the Garden of Eden.
0: The text comes from the work, the writings of a 19th century and early 20th century Russian saint, a
1: monk. Saint Silouan, yeah.
0: And one of his disciples was a friend of Arvo Pärt, and so there are big connections to this work for all the musicians here. So, the Estonian Festival Orchestra.

0: The work you've just heard from Carnegie Hall Live, Adam's Lament, a composition by Arvo Pärt, with a text by a 19th and early 20th century Russian monk and saint, describing the emotions Adam experienced, realizing his own sin and the burden that that placed not only on his own life, but that of the entire world. The performance there on this all Arvo Pärt concert by the Estonian Philharmonic Chamber Choir and the string section of the Estonian Festival Orchestra, conducted by Paavo Järve. Backstage at Carnegie Hall, I'm Jeff Spurgeon alongside John Schaefer.
1: And that Saint Silouan, this is not the only time that Arvo Pärt has written a piece of music inspired by his writings. He was clearly drawn to that writer, to the spirituality, the mysticism behind it. And that is something that you'll hear even more clearly, I think, in some of the pieces to come on the second half of the program. A sold-out crowd here at Carnegie Hall.
0: A choir of 26 singers and about 10 more string players with that particular work to close the first half of this all Arvo Pärt concert, a celebration of the composer's 90th birthday, coming to you from Carnegie Hall Live.
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4: Music director Mark van Honne conducts Don Juan by Richard Strauss, along with the Thomas Ille arrangement of the symphonic fantasy from Strauss' Arabella. Vasily Petrenko conducts Dukas' The Sorcerer's Apprentice, and Pablo Haras Casado conducts Defia's Three-Cornered Hat. I'm Jim Cunningham, saving you a seat for Pittsburgh Symphony Radio, made possible thanks to the Spanos Group of Raymond James, Wednesday and Sunday evenings at 7 on Classical QED 89.3.
0: We're backstage at Carnegie Hall. I'm Jeff Spurgeon. John Schaefer is here as well at a concert marking a celebration of the 90th birthday of the Estonian composer Arvo Pärt. Our performers include the Estonian Festival Orchestra, conducted by Paavo Järvi, the Estonian Philharmonic Chamber Choir, the pianist Nico Muuli, and warming up just a few feet away from John and me, the violinist Midori, as we get ready for the second half of this concert.
1: Right now, the members of the Estonian Festival Orchestra are awaiting Paavo Järvi's arrival back at center stage to perform the opening work in the second half, and that is a two-part piece by Arvo Pärt called Tabula Rasa. Essentially, Jeff, a concerto for two violins, yeah, with an important part for the prepared piano, which will be played by Nico Muuli. The two violinists are Midori and Hans Christian Avik, Estonian violinist and an up-and-coming star himself. And the two of them are now striding out to center stage here at Carnegie Hall, and right behind them is the conductor, Paavo Järvi. And we will hear this performance of the two parts, Ludus and Silentium, Game and Silence in English, by Arvo Pärt. Collectively, they comprise this piece called Tabula Rasa on this all Arvo Pärt program. Paavo Järvi conducting from Carnegie Hall Live.

0: Music and silence from Estonian composer Arvo Pärt. Tabula Rasa is the name of that piece, one of his more popular works. For two violins, prepared piano, and strings, you heard members of the Estonia Festival Orchestra, conducted by Paavo Järvi, composer Niko Muuli playing the prepared piano, and the two violin soloists were the young Estonian violinist Hans Christian Avik and the global star violinist Midori. And you can hear from the response of the audience here at a sold-out Carnegie Hall that that was a very well-received performance. The work, Jeff, is in two parts, ludum, or game, mm-hmm. and silentium, or silence. And that silence at the end is part of the piece.
1: And it's fascinating to hear an audience be captured by that music and drawn in. And Järvi, in all of the works tonight, has done his best to hold that silence at the end of the works. We have some enthusiastic members of the audience, too, who want to be appreciative of the musician's work. But if you can find that sweet spot where it remains quiet, it is a magical moment in Arvo Pärt's Tabula Rasa. It's complex music,
0: yeah.
1: Deeply scored, very carefully made, and very tricky. It exposes the performers, too. So it's a work that demands the attention of the people who are playing it and captures the attention of those who listen. And this is, even though the piece was written in 1977, what you just heard was its first performance here at Carnegie Hall.
0: Yeah, on this all Arvo Pärt.

0: Program. There are numerous works in Arvo Pärt's catalog that can be played in any number of ways, and there is no better example of that than the piece we're going to hear next.
1: And as the assemblage of musicians changes again, we're going to have not only strings now, but there are some wind players, some other percussionists coming out on stage now. So this will be an expanded version of this particular work, which, yes, John, there are dozens of versions.
0: Literally dozens of versions of the piece called Fratres, Latin for brothers. And it is a work that, in that initial recording of Arvo Pärt's music, the one called Tabula Rasa that introduced most of us to his music back in the mid-80s, there were already on that record two different versions of this piece, one for violin and piano, and one for the entire cello section of the Berlin Philharmonic, who apparently took to the idea of recording as a section, and
1: they've produced dozens of albums in those years, and they're still going strong. So the stage is being reset for the Estonian Festival Orchestra for a larger version of Fratres, but again, Arvo Pärt wrote at least 19 different orchestrations of this piece. And I think you're right, John. I think the one that we're most familiar with is one of the very spare versions for violin and piano. Because of just the two instruments, maybe it's a little easier to create that space of music, or that space of silence between the notes. Mm-hmm. So I'm very interested to see what this ensemble, the orchestra, the stage of Carnegie Hall, is filled with musicians right now, how they are going to bring that powerful, sort of suspended in time sound to this particular work of Arvo Pärt.
0: Paavo Järvi, back out on stage here at Carnegie Hall, and we will hear this version for orchestra of Fratres by Arvo Pärt, from Carnegie Hall Live.

0: Arvo Pärt's Fratres. A performance by the string section and a couple of percussionists of the Estonian Festival Orchestra conducted by Paavo Järvi. In this all Arvo Pärt concert from Carnegie Hall Live. And now, John Schaefer, we're getting ready for the last work on this program, an early work, a transitional work, a very powerful work in Arvo Pärt's collection of pieces.
1: This is going to be both a musical and an emotional change of pace.
0: It's a fascinating work, and it got Pärt in trouble.
1: Yep.
0: But it also freed him up, and he became, in a way, the composer who we know today. Credo refers to the Christian creed, but it is a kind of spiritual awakening illustrated in music.
1: It was written in 68 and premiered in 1969, as we mentioned earlier, by Paavo Järvi's father, Neeme Järvi. And after this piece, we did not see or hear Arvo Pärt again for a number of years. And then he kind of reinvented himself, took some time away, converted, both religiously and musically. And came back in the mid-1970s with this Tintinnabuli style. But this piece you're about to hear, the Credo, this is the watershed moment in his career.
0: On stage now, Paavo Järvi and the Estonian Festival Orchestra, as well as two choirs, the Estonian Philharmonic and New York's Trinity Choir, bringing you this music from Carnegie Hall.

Music from the Estonian composer Arvo Pärt. His piece called Credo, written in 1968, debuted in 69, and a work that had a profound impact on the rest of Pärt's life and career. You've just heard a performance by the Estonian Festival Orchestra, conducted by Paavo Järvi, with the Estonian Philharmonic Chamber Choir, the Trinity Choir from right here in New York, and New York composer Nico Muhly, who returned to play the piano. This concert featured the music of Arvo Pärt as a celebration of the composer's 90th birthday. Our broadcast team for this concert includes engineers George Wellington, Duke Marcos, Bill Sigmund, Neil Shaw, and Noriko Okabe. Our production team, Lauren Purcell Joyner, Laura Boyman, Eileen Delahunty, and Christine Herskovitz. My co-host is Jeff Spurgeon. I'm John Schaefer. Carnegie Hall Live is a co-production of Carnegie Hall and WQXR in New York.

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Trying to find hope in a challenging time. Light among dark. Always a guiding principle of Pittsburgh Symphony Radio and of all the musicians you hear in our 2 hours together. Pittsburgh Symphony music director Manfred Honeck conducts the world premiere of his symphonic fantasy from the opera Arabella, along with Richard Strauss' Don Juan. You'll find Nina Shaker in a Pittsburgh premiere, Lumina, plus two first-time broadcasts, Paul Dukas' Sorcerer's Apprentice with Vasily Petrenko and Manuel de Falla's complete ballet Three-Cornered Hat from Pablo Heras Casado. I'm Jim Cunningham. Having light, I love to share it with you. 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The Spanos Group has been providing financial planning advice since 1980. 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The musicians of the Pittsburgh Symphony also enthusiastically support Pittsburgh Symphony Radio.

Richard Strauss was just 24 when he composed Don Juan in 1888. He was inspired by a poem from Nicholas Lenau about the legendary lover who can never find the ideal woman he seeks. In the poem and the music, Don Juan is a restless dreamer, chasing an impossible ideal of love and perfection. Strauss wrote the music with astonishing speed and confidence, creating a classic full of youthful fire, breathtaking orchestral color, and emotional depth. Strauss' Don Juan bursts to life with a heroic theme for the title character. At the close, Don Juan, weary of his pursuit, expires. Here is Richard Strauss' Don Juan, Manfred Honeck, and the Pittsburgh Symphony Orchestra.

0: The Pittsburgh Symphony Orchestra, conducted by music director Manfred Honeck, Richard Strauss, Don Juan. At its first hearing in 1889, audiences were stunned by its virtuosity and imagination. Overnight, Strauss was hailed as one of Europe's most brilliant new voices. Richard Strauss was inspired by Nicholas Lenau, who visited Western Pennsylvania during his American years. Lenau was trying to find his own paradise in America. He left Europe for a farm near Cleveland, Ohio, hoping to build a simple, free life close to nature. Wandering from Ohio, he visited the Harmonists in Western Pennsylvania, the communal religious group known for their discipline and industry. The Harmonists also practiced celibacy, which is why we don't hear much from them anymore. Lenau soon grew disillusioned. The American wilderness proved harsh, and the Harmonists' strict faith left him restless. Within a year, he was back in Europe, his dream of a new world replaced by the melancholy and yearning that would shape so much of his poetry, and through it, Richard Strauss' music. Jim Cunningham with you. I'd highly recommend a visit to the Harmonists' old homestead north of Pittsburgh. More Strauss is next from Pittsburgh Symphony Radio. The orchestra recorded Strauss' Don Juan for the reference label with Till Eulenspiegel and Death and Transfiguration. That was in 2012. There is much institutional memory with Pittsburgh. Former music director Fritz Reiner recorded Don Juan in 1941, and William Steinberg recorded Strauss' poems in Pittsburgh, conducting them often at the Syria Mosque. Whether it's Don Juan or the symphonic fantasy on Arabella, music lovers can't help noticing the powerful Strauss writing for the French horn. That might have had something to do with Richard Strauss' dad, as Manfred Honeck explains.
1: Well, I mean, his father was a horn player, and he knew exactly what the horn was able to do. It's amazing how he wrote then difficult notes, and we know that the father of Richard Strauss, Franz Strauss, tried to play that, and he said, this is impossible to play this piece. So he had a little bit kind of conflict with his father. But Richard Strauss knew every nuance and every possibility.
0: Pittsburgh Symphony music director Manfred Honeck, who is about to lead a shimmering orchestral journey, Richard Strauss' symphonic fantasy from Arabella, brought to life in a new arrangement by Thomas Illa from an idea by Manfred Honeck. The Strauss opera Arabella, written in 1933, tells the story of love, mistaken identities, and Viennese elegance. The music captures both the wittiness and emotional depth of the characters, from tender romantic moments to sparkling orchestral color. In the symphonic fantasy from Arabella, Thomas Illa distills the opera's most memorable themes into an orchestral tapestry. The Pittsburgh Symphony weaves every detail. Here is Manfred Honeck to conduct the world premiere of Richard Strauss' symphonic fantasy, Arabella.

0: The Symphonic Fantasy from Arabella, created by Manfred Honeck and Thomas Iller. Arabella, Richard Strauss' 1933 opera. So why does Manfred Honeck love Richard Strauss' music? The devil is in the details.
1: I think every conductor is interested in details, but in my opinion, it's like a painting. If you every small details and color is important to get in the end the whole picture. And I try to do that as good as I can, and I know sometimes I overdo it, but it is so important for me because I don't want to offer another Beethoven symphony like it. There are thousands on the market here. I want really to get everything out. Something new might be also something which was never heard, and you can do it only if you really get extremely precise and also ask what kind of mechanism or what kind of relationship does these small details have in the context of the whole picture.
0: This premiere took place on March 21st, 2025 at Heinz Hall with the Pittsburgh Symphony. At the opera's 1933 premiere in Dresden, Arabella was warmly received. The audience and the critics praised its charming characters, lyrical beauty, and Strauss' skillful orchestration. Just the same, it's never been as frequently performed as some of the Strauss blockbusters, Der Rosenkavalier or Salome. Arabella continues to turn up regularly on opera stages around the world, appreciated for its sophisticated wit and lush melodic score. What would it have been like to be present at the first performance of Strauss' opera Arabella, or his Don Juan for that matter? Some liked those pieces, some didn't. You can let me know what you think of our next music in its first try at Heinz Hall. The composer is Nina Shaker. The music, Lumina. Nina was born in the Motor City, Detroit, 1995. She's a graduate of the University of Michigan. She has a degree in composition and chemical engineering. She first worked for Procter & Gamble, doing research and development for Bounty, the quicker picker upper, trying to figure out how to make it even quicker in the world of paper towels. Soon, Nina Shaker decided she could express herself better with composing and engineering. She completed graduate work at the University of Southern California, where she composed Lumina, and she is now a PhD candidate at Princeton in New Jersey. Nina Shaker recorded a video message which the audience saw at Heinz Hall, projected above the musicians.
2: Hi, my name is Nina Shaker, and I am the composer of the piece Lumina. This piece is about musical contrast and finding ways to explore light and dark orchestrationally. So to portray this, I created thick sonic clouds using dense harmonies and something called microtones, which are different tuning inflections of the same note in order to create a shadow-like blur effect. I contrasted these sonic shadows using bright timbres like harmonics and sharp attacks in order to represent light. While we composers are often focused on creating new sounds, silence is really essential to this piece. As an Indian American, I was inspired by Hindustani classical music, which often involves a soloist leading a group through improvisation, and the other musicians really need to listen to each other in order to follow one another. The idea of silence and listening is especially important today. If we don't make space for us to listen to each other and understand one another's experiences, then it's impossible for us to actually understand the meaning of what one another is saying. I'm very grateful to Manfred Honeck and the Pittsburgh Symphony Orchestra for performing this piece this weekend. Thanks so much for listening, and I hope you enjoy Lumina.
0: The voice of composer Nina Shaker, whose Lumina is about to be heard in its Pittsburgh premiere with Manfred Honeck conducting the Pittsburgh Symphony Orchestra.

0: Music by Nina Shaker. Lumina with the Pittsburgh Symphony Orchestra, conducted by Manfred Honeck. This first Pittsburgh performance was heard on March 21st, 2025. Still to come from Pittsburgh Symphony Radio, a Halloween greatest hit by Paul Dukas, his Sorcerer's Apprentice with Vasily Petrenko conducting, and Pablo Heras Casado leads Manuel de Falla's complete three-cornered hat. I'm Jim Cunningham. I hope you'll write a note. You can find me with email, jcunningham@wqed.org, or send a card to 4802 Fifth Avenue, Pittsburgh, PA, 15213. Malia Turanjo is the president and CEO of the Pittsburgh Symphony. The associate conductors are Mundo and Jacob Joyce. 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The Pittsburgh Symphony presents Scheherazade on May 29th and 31st. Gemma Neu makes her Pittsburgh debut with Rimsky-Korsakov's vivid symphonic retelling of 1001 Nights. The program also features the otherworldly soundscapes of Selina Fischer's Rain Phase and violinist Stefan Jakiv in Korngold's Cinematic Violin Concerto, part of BNY Classics. 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